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That's right. We're going to have a good time tonight. Your pal Brian is here riding

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6: Partly cloudy, warm, and a bit on the breezy side through your Friday evening here in Lincoln. Look for temperatures to cool back to the mid to upper 70s by 10 o'clock tonight, with a south wind at 10 to 15 miles an hour, with some gusts up to 25 miles an hour possible. We'll also watch for a chance for some isolated storms to move in from the north and west as we head into this evening and overnight tonight. Some isolated strong to severe storms can't be ruled out. From the 1011 Severe Weather Center, I'm meteorologist Bill Rentschler.
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Tomorrow, Huskers coming back to Memorial Stadium against Bowling Green. So at 3:30, you know where you're going to be. You're going to be at the Big Ten Sports Bar and Grill for the Froggy tailgate. Come on out, say hello to Corey and Johanna. They're going to be out there getting you pumped and amped for the big game. It's Froggy 98.

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Today is a bit of a solemn day, as 25 years ago we commemorate the September 11th attacks in New York City. To all the veterans, first responders, and anyone else who helped out that day, you are heroes. 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

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If you are chosen, you can get some sweet tickets to some even sweeter concerts.

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Husker football coming back to Memorial Stadium tomorrow, as well as Husker volleyball. This influx of people is now creating a Lincoln traffic advisory. Apparently, all the traffic construction is delaying traffic now with all the people, as it already has.

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What comes next? 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

0: That's right, it's your friend and mine, Hardy. Coming up even sooner, though, 3 minutes away, Bailey Zimmerman.
1: You're the last thing that I thought I'd lose. All I ever wanted was to be loved by you. I let you back in and I gave you a second chance.
0: That's right, when you are turning into Froggy 98, you are getting today's best country. And as regular listeners of Froggy 98 know, this is an experience. 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Thank goodness the weekend is here. How about some Corey Kent up next?

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8: Partly cloudy, warm, and a bit on the breezy side through your Friday evening here in Lincoln. Look for temperatures to cool back to the mid to upper 70s by 10 o'clock tonight, with a south wind at 10 to 15 miles an hour, with some gusts up to 25 miles an hour possible. We'll also watch for a chance for some isolated storms to move in from the north and west as we head into this evening and overnight tonight. Some isolated strong to severe storms can't be ruled out. From the 1011 Severe Weather Center, I'm meteorologist Bill Rentschler.
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Ooh, that's what I'm saying whenever I am tuning in to Froggy 98. Hey, how about it? This weekend, Huskers are coming back to Memorial Stadium against Bowling Green. So, be sure to be setting those alarms. 3:30, Froggy Tailgate kicks off at the Big Ten Sports Bar and Grill. Coming out and say hi to Corey and Johanna. They are going to be out there.

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How about this? Lancaster County Commissioners are considering forming two new data center task forces to deal with all things data centered. Listen, say what you want about these data centers, but I've seen Will Smith and iRobot enough times to know how this AI thing works out. Not that

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Now listen, I've got a public service announcement. Where are my Ella fellas at? Who is ready? Who is pumped? Who is excited for Ella Langley coming to Pinnacle Bank Arena, the Dandelion Tour, right here in Lincoln, Nebraska? Whew! Try to get some tickets, but those babies went fast. Everybody loves Today's Best Country, and that's Ella Langley.

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1: 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Your pal Brian is here with you, listening in, riding shotgun, and making memories that will last a lifetime. Got some great stuff coming your way tonight. Taylor Swift, I Knew It, I Knew You.

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14: Partly cloudy, warm, and a bit on the breezy side through your Friday evening here in Lincoln. Look for temperatures to cool back to the mid to upper 70s by 10 o'clock tonight, with the south wind at 10 to 15 miles an hour, with some gusts up to 25 miles an hour possible. We'll also watch for a chance for some isolated storms to move in from the north and west as we head into this evening and overnight tonight. Some isolated strong to severe storms can't be ruled out. From the 1011 Severe Weather Center, I'm meteorologist Bill Rentschler.
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Husker football back once again in Memorial Stadium this weekend against Bowling Green. It's going to be a good time. Hopefully another Husker win. Hey, make sure to come on out to the Froggy tailgate starting at 3:30 at the Big Ten Sports Bar and Grill. Corey and Johanna are going to be out there getting you pumped, ready, and amped for the big game.

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You are listening to Froggy 98, and it's a Froggy Feel Good Friday. How about this? Lincoln police are investigating a shooting at a Lincoln apartment that occurred earlier this week and sent one person to the hospital. So listen, the burning question on everybody's mind, why did they do it, right? Do you think the upstairs neighbors were just really loud and were stomping around? He tried to push the broom on the ceiling and it didn't work?

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1: You're listening to Froggy 98. You know, Husker football and volleyball are going to be really kicking butt this weekend, I guess is the appropriate term. But because of that, there's going to be all kinds of folks here in the Star City, which is leading to a Lincoln traffic advisory, letting folks know that, hey, a lot of our roads are closed down right now at the same time because we're smart people. Traffic might be backed up. You don't say.

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Why? 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Sorry, spoiler alert. What comes with October? Spooky stuff. Pumpkins, ghosts, skeletons, the works. You can get that all at Vala's Pumpkin Patch, where a kid can be a kid. 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You can get some tickets to Vala's Pumpkin Patch over at Froggy981.com. 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
11: Partly cloudy, warm, and a bit on the breezy side through your Friday evening here in Lincoln. Look for temperatures to cool back to the mid to upper 70s by 10 o'clock tonight, with a south wind at 10 to 15 miles an hour, with some gusts up to 25 miles an hour possible. We'll also watch for a chance for some isolated storms to move in from the north and west as we head into this evening and overnight tonight. Some isolated strong to severe storms can't be ruled out. From the 1011 Severe Weather Center, I'm meteorologist Bill Rentschler.
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I don't know. Maybe it doesn't work. 3:30, though. Corey and Johanna are going to be down at the Big Ten Sports Bar and Grill for the Froggy tailgate. Come on out, say hi, grab a new Froggy koozie, and get ready for the big game against Bowling Green. It's Froggy 98.

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I tell you what, I am very excited for next Tuesday. Why? My friends and I are going to a 20th anniversary screening of Cars. Yes, that's right. Cars. You heard me correctly. I have no shame in that. Hey, it's not-

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Is there a farmer in your life, maybe even your favorite farmer, that you want to thank? Well, let me tell you about our Thank a Farmer that we're doing with Farm Credit Services of America. 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Now, everybody's wondering, what happens if I win? If you win, you can get some great tickets to some even greater concerts.

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Your Bob Brian is here with you, listening in, riding shotgun, and making memories that will last a lifetime. At least for me. I tell you what, it's been a real rip-roaring time getting to hang out with you tonight. A real hootenanny, but it's late past my bedtime, and my mom is here to pick me up. So, I'm signing off for the night. Got some more great stuff coming your way. Ella Langley up next. Have a good weekend.

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10: Partly cloudy, warm, and a bit on the breezy side through your Friday evening here in Lincoln. Look for temperatures to cool back to the mid to upper 70s by 10 o'clock tonight, with a south wind at 10 to 15 miles an hour, with some gusts up to 25 miles an hour possible. We'll also watch for a chance for some isolated storms to move in from the north and west as we head into this evening and overnight tonight. Some isolated strong to severe storms can't be ruled out. From the 1011 Severe Weather Center, I'm meteorologist Bill Rentschler.
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1: We ended up walking from Terminal 1 to 7. 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And the lady said, excuse me, sir, do you need a ride? 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
7: A slight chance for a shower or thunderstorm for the rest of Friday night into your Saturday morning. 65, the overnight low. A mix of clouds and sunshine for Saturday with a 20% chance for a shower or thunderstorm throughout the day. It will be cooler with an afternoon high temperature near 77. Even cooler temperatures on Sunday with a 50% chance of showers and thunderstorms. From the 1011 Severe Weather Center, I'm Chief Meteorologist Brett Anderson.
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4: A slight chance for a shower or thunderstorm for the rest of Friday night into your Saturday morning, 65 the overnight low. A mix of clouds and sunshine for Saturday with a 20% chance for a shower or thunderstorm throughout the day. It will be cooler with an afternoon high temperature near 77. Even cooler temperatures on Sunday with a 50% chance of showers and thunderstorms. From the 1011 Severe Weather Center, I'm Chief Meteorologist Brett Anderson.
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9: A slight chance for a shower or thunderstorm for the rest of Friday night into your Saturday morning, 65 the overnight low. A mix of clouds and sunshine for Saturday with a 20% chance for a shower or thunderstorm throughout the day. It will be cooler with an afternoon high temperature near 77. Even cooler temperatures on Sunday with a 50% chance of showers and thunderstorms. From the 1011 Severe Weather Center, I'm Chief Meteorologist Brett Anderson.
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4: A slight chance for a shower or thunderstorm for the rest of Friday night into your Saturday morning. 65 the overnight low. A mix of clouds and sunshine for Saturday with a 20% chance for a shower or thunderstorm throughout the day. It will be cooler with an afternoon high temperature near 77. Even cooler temperatures on Sunday with a 50% chance of showers and thunderstorms. From the 1011 Severe Weather Center, I'm Chief Meteorologist Brett Anderson.
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4: A slight chance for a shower or thunderstorm for the rest of Friday night into your Saturday morning. 65, the overnight low. A mix of clouds and sunshine for Saturday with a 20% chance for a shower or thunderstorm throughout the day. It will be cooler with an afternoon high temperature near 77. Even cooler temperatures on Sunday with a 50% chance of showers and thunderstorms. From the 1011 Severe Weather Center, I'm Chief Meteorologist Red Anderson.
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9: Cooler temperatures expected on your Saturday with a mix of clouds and sunshine. There will be a slight chance for a shower or thunderstorm throughout the day, including during the game this evening. High temperature right around 77 degrees. Even cooler temperatures expected on Sunday with a 50% chance of showers and thunderstorms. The high temperature near 70. From the 10-11 Severe Weather Center, I'm Chief Meteorologist Fred Anderson.

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KFGE Milford Lincoln. 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After

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11: Cooler temperatures expected on your Saturday with a mix of clouds and sunshine. There will be a slight chance for a shower or thunderstorm throughout the day, including during the game this evening. High temperature right around 77 degrees. Even cooler temperatures expected on Sunday with a 50% chance of showers and thunderstorms. The high temperature near 70. From the 1011 Severe Weather Center, I'm Chief Meteorologist Fred Anderson.
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1: My granddaddy ranch down in East Tennessee. I guess that's where I got my need for speed.

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12: Cooler temperatures expected on your Saturday with a mix of clouds and sunshine. There will be a slight chance for a shower or thunderstorm throughout the day, including during the game this evening. High temperature right around 77 degrees. Even cooler temperatures expected on Sunday with a 50% chance of showers and thunderstorms. The high temperature near 70. From the 1011 Severe Weather Center, I'm Chief Meteorologist Brett Anderson.
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10: Cooler temperatures expected on your Saturday with a mix of clouds and sunshine. There will be a slight chance for a shower or thunderstorm throughout the day, including during the game this evening. High temperature right around 77 degrees. Even cooler temperatures expected on Sunday with a 50% chance of showers and thunderstorms. The high temperature near 70. From the 1011 Severe Weather Center, I'm Chief Meteorologist Brett Anderson.
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2: 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You're going to go through every one of them fingers.
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13: Cooler temperatures expected on your Saturday with a mix of clouds and sunshine. There will be a slight chance for a shower or thunderstorm throughout the day, including during the game this evening. High temperature right around 77 degrees. Even cooler temperatures expected on Sunday with a 50% chance of showers and thunderstorms. The high temperature near 70. From the 1011 Severe Weather Center, I'm Chief Meteorologist Brett Anderson.
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Froggy has the quietest AC unit, but you wouldn't know it because the speakers are so loud from Today's Best Country, as they should be. 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

It's Jordan Davis, killing it as always, here on Today's Best Country. Now, my name is Dave, going to be your DJ all the way until 2 o'clock. But also, that is when pregame starts, because it's Husker football game day, people. My score prediction versus Bowling Green. I'm going to say we're winning 27-17. I'm just feeling good. So first, it's Ella Langley here on Froggy 98.

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10: Cooler temperatures expected on your Saturday with a mix of clouds and sunshine. There will be a slight chance for a shower or thunderstorm throughout the day, including during the game this evening. High temperature right around 77 degrees. Even cooler temperatures expected on Sunday with a 50% chance of showers and thunderstorms. The high temperature near 70. From the 1011 Severe Weather Center, I'm Chief Meteorologist Fred Anderson.
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probably got a grandfather clock in his living room. It's Justin Moore here on Froggy 98. Now, the CMAs dropped their nominees list for all their awards on Thursday, and it's kind of shocking that Morgan Wallen wasn't in any of, like, the top honors. He's in a couple of them, but only through collaboration, so justice for Morgan.

Don't tattle on Jason Aldean because he's here on Froggy 98. Now, the people who are over at the Froggy tailgate at the Big Ten Sports Bar and Grill today are Johanna and Corey. 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

It's Vincent Mason here on today's Best Country. Now, back in early May, my brother, who lives in Oklahoma, worked a Luke Combs concert, and he said that Luke Combs is such a great performer, but when he's behind the stage and stuff, he's cool, calm, and collected. So, Luke Combs, he's a laid-back guy. It's BYU on Froggy 98.

It's the duo of Post Malone and Morgan Wallen here on Today's Best Country. Now, in only 6 days, Riley Green is dropping his 4th studio album. It's called That's Just Me, September 18th. And he said it's a really upbeat and fun one, including this song, Think As You Drunk, here on Froggy 92.9.

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Or Russell Dickerson, that is. He's coming up later in this hour. And in only 4 minutes, Ella Langley's blowing on by.

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Now, my name is Dave, being your DJ on this game day, making sure we're all getting ready to become 2-0. Sex John King here on Froggy 98.

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18: Cooler temperatures expected on your Saturday with a mix of clouds and sunshine. There will be a slight chance for a shower or thunderstorm throughout the day, including during the game this evening. High temperature right around 77 degrees. Even cooler temperatures expected on Sunday with a 50% chance of showers and thunderstorms, the high temperature near 70. From the 1011 Severe Weather Center, I'm Chief Meteorologist Brett Anderson.
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Russell Dickerson doing his thing here on Froggy 98. Now, people who do their thing day in and day out are farmers. They run the U.S. of A. And because of that, we want you to thank them. On the website, we got the Thank a Farmer going on with our buddies at Farm Credit Services of America. So if you go on over there and nominate someone, some of those nominations are going to win 4 tickets to some big title concerts. 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

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Now, as game day, there's parking fiascos everywhere. The price is getting insane. $50 parking? 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It's Kane Brown here on today's best country.

Shaboozy killing it as always here on Froggy 98. 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

Riley Green, he's the best way to be listening here on a Froggy 98. Now, we're all part of the Gangley, right? Ella Langley's crew. She was outperforming at a concert, and a fan gifted her a can of her Bum Energy flavor, Peaches and Honey. But the kicker was, it was

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Now, my name is Dave, being your DJ all the way until 2 o'clock. We are 6 hours away from kickoff, which means the time to start tailgating is now. It's Stella Lefty. On a track.

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0: It's a weekend weather update on Froggy. 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
15: Cooler temperatures expected on your Saturday with a mix of clouds and sunshine. There will be a slight chance for a shower or thunderstorm throughout the day, including during the game this evening. High temperature right around 77 degrees. Even cooler temperatures expected on Sunday with a 50% chance of showers and thunderstorms. The high temperature near 70. From the 1011 Severe Weather Center, I'm Chief Meteorologist Brett Anderson.
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That's Morgan Wallen with I'm the Problem on today's Best Country. Now, today is an insanely special day, and let me tell you why. First of all, it is National Video Game Day, then National Chocolate Milkshake Day, and finally, Free Dental Day. So go ahead and play EA Sports College Football with the Huskers. Get a chocolate milkshake, but if you do,

Jordan Davis, he's today's best country. Now, yesterday was the start of the Young Tour with Dan and Shay for their newest album called Young. It released on August 21st. It's really good work. It's 10 autobiographical songs, and it's some of their best work, or at least I would say so. Here they are.

0: What If?
1: It's from 2016, Kane Brown's What If on Froggy 98. Now, over in Altoona, Iowa, they are ramping up for the Phantom Fall Fest at Adventureland. I went there a couple weeks ago. They're building everything right now. It looks sick.

Song Choosing Texas here on Today's Best Country. Now, Husker Volleyball has a matchup today, too. We're the best in the nation, baby. Still have not lost a single set to anyone. It was close with Baylor yesterday. That was a little scary. But we're facing off against Georgia Tech at 2 o'clock today. Sabuzi on Frog.

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It's Josh Ross checking in here on Today's Best Country. Now, my name is Dave, being your DJ all the way up until the pregame starts at 2 o'clock. Therefore, this hour filled with goodies, like Bailey Zimmerman here on Froggy 98.

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26: Dozens of 360 sprint cars are on their way to Eagle Raceway for a gigantic racing event. The third annual Stewart Alley Memorial is drawing in racers from 15 states near and far. The stakes are high. The racing is savage. Fans can win, too, with a Stewart Alley split. 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The third annual Stewart Alley Memorial is September 13th. 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
0: It's a weekend weather update on Froggy. 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
1: Cooler temperatures expected on your Saturday with a mix of clouds and sunshine. There will be a slight chance for a shower or thunderstorm throughout the day, including during the game this evening. High temperature right around 77 degrees. Even cooler temperatures expected on Sunday with a 50% chance of showers and thunderstorms. The high temperature near 70. From the 1011 Severe Weather Center, I'm Chief Meteorologist Brett Anderson.
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Now, if you and your coworkers go get drinks after work all the time because you're working so hard and deserve something more, then you deserve some workplace rewards. 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

It's Morgan Wallen here on Today's Best Country. Now, it is starting to feel like fall a tiny bit more every single day. Now, last week, I remember we were talking about the heat advisory or heat warning that was for a couple days. But now it's like high of 70s, even dipping below next week. I am beyond excited. It's Ella Langley on Froggy 98.

pairing of Coe Wetzel and Jesse Murph here on today's Best Country. Now, Hardy likes to tease a lot of new music, and he specifically revealed that he's, quote, cooking on something good. With this guy up next, it's Kane Brown's Woman on Frog.

It's Morgan Wallen here on a Froggy 98. Now, my name is Dave, and I gotta head on out, but thank you so much for hanging out with me these past couple of hours. And at 2 o'clock, pre-game action for the Husker football matchup starts right here on this station. So don't go anywhere to miss it. And

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0: or on a choice route or angle route or utilizing a screen game, that is big time. That's hard for defenses to defend. And you just have that element to your offense where you got to be aware of every little thing. And you're as a linebacker, you know, like, God dang, these linebackers, as a linebacker, you're like, I know these running backs can catch it out of the backfield. They're going to spread you out, and you got to go maybe cover them in a slot or cover them one-on-one, and that's a tough task. And if you can identify that and then utilize that skill set against linebackers, that's not a great situation for a defense. And it's just going to be fun just to see all that. Because this offense can – it's only been one game. And obviously the competition will get better, but just to see the wrinkles they can add in every week. I mean, there's so many weapons. Linda Meyer only had two catches, but obviously had a great day blocking. Carter Nelson had a couple throws to him. Nothing was successful. Hunter had the one touchdown called back. Gilmer got most of the touches. You see Barney and his ability to jet motion and just getting the ball in his hands. He's so explosive. So without a doubt, you got to cover sideline to sideline this defense because they can expose you in every way possible.
1: And there will be games where Nebraska's offense has to outscore people. It's just the name of the game with some of the opponents on their schedule. Fans, protect your future this game by buckling up, putting the phone down, and finding a sober ride if you've been drinking. This traffic report brought to you by the Nebraska Department of Transportation's Highway Safety Office. Let's get our first check of those roads coming into Lincoln. Here once again is Trooper Brett.
2: 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This is Trooper Brett with your Nebraska State Patrol Husker Traffic Report. We've got a full day of sports in town today as the Huskers women volleyball plays before Nebraska football kicks off at 6 p.m. Because fans will be arriving gradually throughout the afternoon, major congestion is expected to be largely confined to the immediate Lincoln area and stadium corridors. Fans coming in from the east should consider using one of the exits before I-180 as construction continues, and fans coming from the west should consider any of the exits before I-180 as well. Fans, every second of the game counts, just like every second on the road matters. Keep your focus on the road, and be sure to put your phone down. I'm Trooper Brett with the Nebraska State Patrol Traffic Report on the Huskers Radio Network. 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
9: 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Ben McLaughlin, Jay Moore with you before we send things over to Kyle Crooks for countdown to kickoff up in the booth at Memorial Stadium. 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Let's talk about the ground game today, Jay. I think everybody in the booth, you and I and 80,000 of our closest friends included, will probably expect big things with that front based on what Bowling Green surrendered on the ground last week.
10: Yeah, they got to get off to a good start. Test Bowling Green, see if they got their issues fixed that they got gashed on by Tarleton State last week. And like I said, successful runs on first down, inside, outside, just heavy run game from the get-go. then you can start implementing the passing game. Interesting to see how they're going to implement Calandria. They're pretty slow to use them in the run game last week. So we'll just kind of see how they want to do that. I'm guessing similar to what we saw last week, but whether it's Rule, Nelson, Mosey, right, they're going to get a bunch of carries and try to get those big explosive run games like Tarleton State had. And then you flip it, though, to the defense, right? Slow that run game down. Keep Castantina in the pocket. Make sure you can show that you've improved on that because Polis got 70 yards on us last week. And, again, show the fan, the fan base, that there's improvement from week one to week two. Clean up the penalties and continue making those big plays that we saw last week on offense.
11: Well, something that I really wanted to bring up on the show and I'd forgotten about until now, Dana Holgorsen, the last 2.5 minutes, kind of in his bag a little bit. Like, how about being up 21 points, throwing a QB counter, throwing the play action on the goal line, you know, in the red zone? Plays in creativity that we didn't see for 58 minutes of the game, and he's kind of just like, yeah, let's just try this out, just to put it on tape for other teams to think about. That's Dana Holgorsen to a T, but everything he drew up worked and just proven that schematically he can still get creative if and when he needs to.
10: Yeah, and the second-to-last touchdown drive, I think Nebraska got the ball with about 12 minutes left in the fourth quarter, and they just ran it straight down the throat of Ohio. I mean, it was, looking at the formation, it was run 100%. You could tell, and Ohio couldn't stop it. But then he gets creative with Calandria in the QB counter game. You get the turnover, and then you get Gilmer lining it up on the opposite side into the boundary and just kind of run him across and wide open the end zone. Surprised that Nebraska passed it there, but listen, it was a great call. There is a wealth of weapons on this offense. We've talked enough about the running back room. You look at the wide receivers that are available, the main three being Barney and Hunter and Gilmer. Quinn Clark is in there as well. And Lindenmeyer only had 2 catches. Carter Nelson did not have any. I think he was targeted once on that fourth down play where the ball got tipped. But I can't imagine being an OC and just like, look what we got. And you have a quarterback now that he hasn't had in a couple of years to where he makes the defenses play 11-on-11 football. And they just have to play that much more disciplined, and just because you know he can beat you with his legs and have them that utilization with him in the run game, it just makes that defense that's played that much more truer, makes them play a little more flat-footed at times, can't get downhill, can't get down line of scrimmage as quickly, otherwise the quarterback can keep it and beat you with his legs. So, yeah, he was it's going to get more creative and it's going to have to get more creative as years go on and you're playing better defenses. But the efficiency that we saw in the second half, going from 2 yards per carry in the run game, all of a sudden you end the game at 6, those are type of improvements you want to make from first half to second half, without a doubt.
11: Lindenmeyer, 2 catches, but he had both his OC and his head coach saying that's maybe the best game on tape we've seen of any tight end ever. I think what he finished with, like 15 knockdown
10: 16
11: blocks?
10: Knockdown, yeah. Coach Brown's tracking knockdown blocks. That's something they did when he was a coach here with Tom Osborne. And I think just listening to other people talk, they're like, yeah, Lindenmeyer had a pretty quiet day. I'm like, he had the 2 catches, but like, he was an animal blocking on the edge.
11: Makes split zone kind of fun.
10: Yes.
11: When you got a tight end.
10: I love him. Yes, correct. They bring him across formation. He has a little kick out there. It's
11: the Chancellor Brewington special.
10: Yes, exactly. But I mean, he took that Ohio guy. It looked like a scene from Blindside, just taking him right to Ohio's sideline. So his blocking ability was fantastic, and that's what you got to have. You got to have a tight end that's on the block. He'll get rewarded as the season goes on with those blocking abilities. But yeah, that was a very, very quiet, really, really good game by Lindenmeyer. From the stat sheet, doesn't look very sexy, but when you have 16 knockdown blocks, that's very impressive.
11: That's a fun day as a tight end. I mean, scoring touchdowns are cool too, but like, you ask a tight end, you get a couple of those, and you're like, man, almost like a 3-point shooter who's on fire. Like, I'm going to put a dude on his back every snap, and it starts to become fun at that point. But there's no doubt he probably had some fun with the film review this week. All right, Jay, final thought from you before we hang up today and things that you're hoping to see here tonight.
10: Yeah, improve run game on first down, start quick. Obviously, no big plays defensively on the first snap of the game.
11: Yeah, let's start there.
10: But I want to see special teams make an impact. Special teams had a very quiet first game, and sometimes that's going to happen, just how the game plays out. But I want to see them make an impact, score, block a punt, change the field position a lot, much better in the special teams game. Defensively, keep the quarterback in the pocket. Do not allow those leaky scramble yards. It might happen every now and then, but you got to clean that. That's kind of the one glaring area where I want to see that improved on from game one to game two defensively.
11: Yeah, and I think that's the big thing, too. Explosive plays, that meter needs to be heavily swung towards Nebraska's arrow here tonight. And I think, really, other than that, just let's get lined up right. Let's cut the penalties down.
10: Mm-hmm. Pre-snap penalties, right? No, I mean, special teams-wise, we can't have two offsides on kickoff.
11: Yeah.
10: I mean, that's unheard of. So we got to get that fixed. And it will. That's first game, but the pre-snap stuff's got to get cleaned up as well.
11: Jay, appreciate it. Have a great call. Yep, we'll see you up there in the booth.
10: Yep, looking forward to it.
11: That's going to wrap it up here for the Landera Husker Game Day Show. He's Jay Moore. I'm Ben McLaughlin. Countdown to kickoff. Kyle Crooks, coming your way next is Nebraska and Bowling Green, a night game from Memorial Stadium.
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0: an ACM nominee for 2 years in a row, and an Academy of Country Music Award participation ribbon holder for 2 years in a row. We're on a streak. Froggy 98.
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3: We welcome you inside the Greg Sharp radio booth and say hello as the Nebraska Cornhuskers host the Bowling Green Falcons from iconic Memorial Stadium. Hi again, everyone. I'm Kyle Crooks here on the CBA countdown to kickoff. Still plenty to do before we kick this thing off tonight, set for a little past 6 p.m. Central Time kickoff. So for the next hour plus, we'll hear from Jessica Cootie as a conversation with tight ends coach. That's Marcus Satterfield. Matt Coatney also joins us with a check of what is a busy and interesting college football Saturday for sure, really just beginning as some of those 2:30 kickoffs just are underway. We'll also catch up with UNL Chancellor Catherine Ankerson on the latest updates from the university. Camden Cohn and crew take us through the Big Ten Blitz, and we get the opponent's perspective of tonight's matchup from the voice of the Bowling Green Falcons, that is Todd Walker. Meanwhile, the Huskers are fresh off an opening day victory against Ohio that featured a slow start, accelerated to a strong finish, though. The star of the show was the reigning Big Ten Freshman of the Week, Jamal Rule. Ran for 122 yards, two touchdowns, and caught a score as well in his Memorial Stadium and Husker debut. The running back room got a stellar performance from Makai Nelson. He had a pair of touchdowns as well. Last week, there was a magnifying glass on the new QB1, too. That was Anthony Calandria, the dual-threat QB, made smart decisions, throwing for three touchdowns, running for one, and also had no turnovers. 18 of his 31 targets went to two wideouts, Sha'Cory Barney and Kwazi Gilmer, who combined for 10 catches, totaling for more than 100 yards receiving. Defensively, the Blackshirts allowed a 68-yard pass on the game's opening play after a blown coverage found the Huskers trailing in an instant. The defense only allowed 115 total yards in the second half, while outscoring Ohio 35-8 in that half en route to a blowout Week 1 victory. Without the matchup tonight are the Bowling Green Falcons, the second straight opponent out of the MAC. Bowling Green dropped their season opener to an FCS power, Tarleton State 20-13. They had a pair of costly penalties and allowed a handful of explosive plays that were the difference. In total, they allowed 258 rush yards. Bowling Green will feature an offense that has an emphasis on the run game with an athletic QB that won a battle in camp. Former Division II standout Jay Castantine is their guy. At the helm of Bowling Green, that is a familiar name for Husker fans, an Ohio State legend, Heisman winner, NFL great, Eddie George, enters his second year after a 4-8 record in year one. And these parts, of course, some think, took away a Heisman from Tommy Frazier in 1995. Historically, this matchup will be the first time Nebraska and Bowling Green will meet in football. Of note, tonight, Nebraska will recreate their tunnel walk from the first game back after 9/11, September 20th of that year, as yesterday we look back to the 25th anniversary of the terror attacks on this country, and some of the same emergency personnel that were here for that day's tunnel walk 25 years ago will be here tonight. Additionally, there will be a celebration of America 250, with a post-game drone show that will certainly open eyes. Now it's time for the Cornerstone Bank time and temp. It is a little bit chillier, I'll tell you that, from last week, about 69 degrees, minimal wind, just south of 3 miles per hour on the wind, but it is comfortable here for a night game at Memorial Stadium as the student section starting to file in as well. 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Central Valley Ag, the official co-op of Husker Nation. Busy day here on this Saturday of college football with more. Here's my man, Matt Coatney.
23: Kyle Crooks, thank you very much, and good afternoon, everybody. Time now for a Nebraska Lottery scoreboard update from the Greg Sharp radio booth. The Nebraska Lottery announces Powerball X's and O's. It's a new game where you pick 8 NFL team logos. The starting jackpot is $1 million with drawings every Sunday. Top prize odds, 1 in 10 million. Well, every Big Ten team except Northwestern plays this weekend, including number 11. Oklahoma at Michigan earlier today, coming off a moral loss against Western Michigan last week. When we all learn the value of 1 second, the Wolverines look to make a statement against the Sooners, and they were tied with OU at 10 midway through the final quarter.
2: Bryce under center here. Second and goal. Snap. Handoff. Jordan Marshall running left, fighting for the goal line. Get in! Touchdown! Wolverines from 1 yard out. The senior from Cincinnati gives Michigan a 16-10 lead.
23: That's Doug Karsh apparently losing his voice on Michigan radio from Learfield. A good win for the Wolverines and the Big Ten as Big Blue defeated the Sooners 17-10 today at the Big House. Wake Forest was at Purdue, and this one went back and forth and ended up in double overtime. The Boilers had the first possession and retook the lead.
4: Ryan, inside handoff, EG Boy trying to turn the corner. He is in for the touchdown! EG Boy won the sprint to the pylon, and the Boilermakers take a 36-30 lead, and now they'll go for two.
23: That's our good friend Tim Newton on Boilers Radio from Learfield, but they missed the mandatory two-point conversion. Wake Forest scored to tie it, and they converted their two-pointer, and the Demon Deacons won it on the road in West Lafayette, 38-36 in double overtime. Sixth-ranked Oregon at Oklahoma State. This one was delayed due to weather for about an hour and a half at the beginning, but the Ducks' defense was ready to go once the game actually started.
5: Mestemaker, snap, wants to throw. Looks left. Pad ball knocked into the air and intercepted. Picked off. Jackson with the ball. He's going to go left, trying to get it outside at the 20. Got a block down the sideline, and he's inside, outside the 40 with nobody in front of him. 30. It's going to be a pick six, baby. It is a pick six, baby. How do you like that?
23: Yeah, how do you like that, Jerry Allen on Ducks Radio from Learfield? Quarterback Dante Moore was only 5 for 15 for a paltry 45 yards passing in the first half. Oregon has never lost a game to an unranked team in 35 previous tries under Dan Lanning, but it appears that is about to happen. 1:55 to go at Boone Pickens Stadium in the fourth quarter. Unranked Oklahoma State leads number 6 Oregon 39-31. We'll keep you updated on that during our pregame coverage. Howard at number 5 Indiana, the nation's longest winning streak is now 18 games as the Hoosiers blew out Howard 55-0 earlier today. Number 16, Penn State at Temple. The Nittany Lions started slowly, but they pulled away in the second half from the Owls, and they won it 27-9. Arizona State at number 10, Texas A&M. The game closer than the final score indicated. Marcel Reed had 3 touchdown passes, and the defense scored twice in the fourth quarter as the Aggies pulled away late for a 48-20 victory over ASU. Avery Johnson threw for 192 yards and 3 touchdowns, and Kansas State is now 2-0. Wazoo 0-2. Washington State loses at Kansas State 34-7 today. Taking a look at other games that are going on right now in the Big Ten, 19th-ranked Washington leads Utah State at the half, and a game closer than many thought, 10-7, the Cougs lead it at the half. Minnesota is getting blown out by Mississippi State. They're 3 seconds away from halftime, and it's Mississippi State leading Minnesota 28-3. Illinois, with 52 seconds left in the first half in Champaign, leads Duke 24-14. Michigan State leads Eastern Michigan 14-7 at the half. Maryland at the half with the lead over UConn 17-7. Top-ranked Husker volleyball lost a set. Yeah, no, you heard correctly. You don't need to fix your radio. They lost 26-24 in the first set today to Georgia Tech. But then 3 straight set wins for top-ranked Nebraska, 25-17, 25-18, and just moments ago, 25-12. Danny Busboom Kelly and the Big Red defeat Georgia Tech 3-1. The big matchup tonight in college football, top-ranked Ohio State at number 4, Texas, at 6:30 p.m. in Austin. Also at 6:30 is the annual Cy-Hawk matchup, with Iowa State heading to Kinnick Stadium to face Iowa. Fans, protect your future this game day by buckling up, putting the phone down, and finding a sober ride if you've been drinking. This report, this traffic report, has been brought to you by the Nebraska Department of Transportation's Highway Safety Office. Also, here's a reminder to join me and former Husker Jeremiah Searles for Big Red Reaction after the game around 11 p.m. Central tonight. We'll take your calls, break down today's game against Bowling Green. Matt Cotney with you on Countdown to Kickoff. It is game number 2, and One consistent member of Matt Rhule's staff is Marcus Satterfield, who has been here at Nebraska all four of Matt Rhule's years. He's been the head coach, and the tight ends coach is standing by with our Jessica Cootie.
6: Thanks, Cody. Down here with Marcus Satterfield. Well, a lot of praise for Luke Lindenmeyer following last week's performance. Take me back to last Saturday. Throughout the game, what was your perspective of how he was playing?
7: You know, for the first time since we've been with Luke, he was just very relaxed, having a lot of fun. There was never any stress. Even though the ball wasn't finding him, it didn't matter. He was out there. You could just watch him from the sideline getting knockdown after knockdown after knockdown, and he looked like a kid at recess.
6: What was it like then when you went back and rewatched the film on it?
7: Well, I had no idea that he had that many knockdowns. So to be able to turn it on and watch a guy fly around the field, you know, we knew what they were doing on defense, but we didn't know for sure. So some different looks that we didn't have prepared for, he was able to figure out and create success for our offense. So just, I would love to watch that every weekend. Hopefully, that's the new standard and he keeps playing like that.
6: How much has that area of his game grown just in the last couple of years?
7: In the team meeting, Coach showed a film of 3 years ago when we were at Colorado, and he's falling down and trying to hit people, and they're throwing him off, and just you know, when he was younger, and just talking to our guys of just the process and what we have is just look at Luke now. You know, you show the cut-ups of him. He followed it up with the cut-ups of the game, and just to see where he was 3 years ago to where he is now is really cool to watch.
6: Jeniren Bonner, I know a guy you guys were really glad to get back. How nice is it to have him back out on the field? And I know you guys kind of dual coach him a little bit, but what's it like for you to get to coach a guy like that?
7: Just very versatile, can do a little bit of everything. Physical in nature. He only weighs 225 pounds, but he's very physical. We ask him to do some things from that standpoint, but you can put him out on the perimeter, play him in the box, and he's played a lot of football, so and he's played a lot of positions. So just the versatility he brings is an asset for our offense.
6: Carter Nelson, too, with him, how much has he grown in just his overall game and everything that he can do for an offense?
7: Carter keeps coming along, and I know, you know, we don't like saying that. He doesn't like hearing that. But, you know, when you miss two complete off seasons, two spring practices, he's basically like a redshirt freshman sophomore from a developmental standpoint. The sense of urgency is there. He comes every day, and he realizes it's time to go. He's gotten better and better. You know, we put him in on two third downs in the first half. Got mixed up in a little a protection issue that we didn't anticipate that put him in a mismatch. But, you know, I trust him to go out there and play football. And his role is going to continue to grow and grow. And he's going to be a guy that we look to help us win later on.
6: Another guy whose role has continued to grow is Eric Ingerson. How about him and just what he can provide for this offense?
7: Eric is the one true Y tight end that we have. You know, he's 6'6", he's 265 pounds, and he's physical. He can play in the box, and he's done a tremendous job since last spring. You know, started in bowl practice, really. The second play against Utah, he drives the guy 8 yards deep and puts him on his back. So Eric's role, you know, he's more of a inline tight end, and so the more that we do that stuff, short yardage, goal line, he will have a huge role in that.
6: How does it change just the way you coach the group, being that they're all a little bit older, a little bit more experienced, and know what they're doing out there?
7: We have a lot of fun in that room, a lot of different personalities. We've been together now for, you know, it's a rarity in college football. I've been with these guys for 3 years, three straight seasons. And so we have a great camaraderie. And, you know, we talk about the power of the unit. They work together. They root for each other. And I think, you know, this could be a special year for them.
6: All right, last thing just for the offense overall. What's the next step here going from week one to week two in Saturday's game?
7: Just playing clean, you know, coming out and not only just getting drive started, but getting plays started is what Coach Holgers has talked to him about today. If we can get, you know, a first down, a couple first downs, we're going to score touchdowns. And so doing that without any procedure penalties will allow us to have success out here and have a good day.
6: All right, great stuff. Best of luck.
7: Thank you.
6: Tight ends coach Marcus Satterfield here with us on Countdown to Kickoff. Kyle Crooks, we'll send things back up to you in the booth.
3: Yeah, Jess, good stuff. And the tight ends, they're going to look to see even more. Maybe in the pass game today, Luke Lindenmeyer had a couple of catches, a couple of impact grabs last week. But what was interesting about Luke's performance last week, he graded out incredibly high in run blocking. I can remember a moment I said this week, he drove a guy for Ohio last week into the far sideline, just playing between the whistles. He had, recorded by Ron Brown, who records all the knockdowns after the game, he had 18 knockdowns, which is a superb number. according to Matt Rhule. I mean, that is a number that has not been touched by the tight end position under Matt Rhule. So Luke Lindemeyer did a whole lot last week. Carter Nelson, can we see him get more involved in the passing game as well? Overall, 18 of the 31 targets for Calandria last week, that went to two guys, Kwasi Gilmer and Ja'Cory Barney, and Isaiah Hunter. Your Dana Holgorsen talk earlier this week, they want to get him the ball, at least try to, you know, get more targets his way. He had a touchdown taken away due to a reckless blocking, kind of unnecessary roughness on Ja'Cory Barney. So he only had one total target in last week's game. Does that change here tonight? So plenty to talk about and plenty to ponder over as we get closer to kickoff just past 6 p.m. Central Time. Fans, protect your future this game day by buckling up, putting the phone down, and finding a sober ride. If you've been drinking, this traffic report is brought to you by Nebraska Department of Transportation's Highway Safety Office. The roads are busy heading in here to Lincoln, Nebraska for the Huskers and the Bowling Green Falcons. And with more on that and a traffic report, here's Trooper Brett.
8: Good afternoon, Husker fans. This is Trooper Brett with the Nebraska State Patrol traffic report. Still no major interstate incidents to report this afternoon. With fans trickling into Lincoln throughout the day for both volleyball and football, we are seeing heavy traffic now that is primarily confined to Lincoln's main streets and stadium access points. Again, for that east-west traffic, be sure to exit prior to I-180 to avoid construction and delays. Be sure to exercise patience near the Devaney Center and Memorial Stadium as there will be heavy pedestrian traffic, and be sure to obey those posted work zone speed limits. Husker fans, drunk driving puts everyone on the road at risk. Be a good teammate to your fellow fans, and always have a sober driver. I'm Trooper Brett with the Nebraska State Patrol Traffic Report on the Husker Radio Network. 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
13: Welcome back into the Countdown to Kickoff, Nebraska and Bowling Green here at Memorial Stadium. Kyle Crooks now joined by a very special guest, co-founder and financial advisor at Stonebridge Wealth Systems, Tim Kohanic joins us here. Tim, today is a very special day here at Memorial Stadium. Recognize the 25th anniversary of September 11th, while also celebrating America's 250th anniversary. Someone who spends every day helping families prepare for the future. What do these milestones mean to you?
14: Well, Kyle, you know, September 11th is always a somber day, and I think most of us probably remember exactly where we were when those events unfolded that day, and just watched in disbelief. I was in high school, I think it was science class, believe it or not. And what I remember just as vividly wasn't just the events that unfolded that day, but what happened afterwards. I remember something that happened here at Memorial Stadium, and those images of the firefighter holding the flag and the first responders behind him walking out of that tunnel the first Saturday that football was played after 9/11, and how for a moment everybody was united. The crowd rose to their feet, and I think it was one of the most special moments that we've ever seen inside these gates. And one of the lessons that September 11th taught us all is that tomorrow isn't promised for any of us. And that's really actually at the heart of what we do at Stonebridge, because good financial planning, in our opinion, it isn't about predicting the future. It's about preparing for whatever tomorrow might bring.
13: And, Tim, football fans understand that championships aren't won on game day, but they're built through preparation, discipline, having the right game plan over time. Is building a successful retirement really that similar to that?
14: I think more so than most people might think. And one of the greatest lessons about retirement actually reminds me of one of the greatest moments in Cornhusker history. So Husker fans listening will remember the 1995 Orange Bowl. You might have been 4 years old,
13: yeah.
14: I think, Kyle, at the time. But Nebraska was actually trailing Miami at the end of the third quarter. I think it was 17-9. But thankfully, you don't get credit for winning the first three quarters, unfortunately for Mr. Warren Sapp there. So Nebraska came back, scored 15 unanswered, handing Coach Osborne his first national title. Retirement actually works a lot the same way. There are similarities here. Most people do a great job during the first three quarters, right? They save, they pay off debt, they're consistent, they build their retirement accounts. But then comes retirement, and that's the fourth quarter when you hold up the four fingers and say, oh, man, now's when the game changes, the rules change. My margin for error gets smaller because it's like the clock is running and you're out of timeout. So at our firm at Stonebridge, we help families prepare for the fourth quarter, because whether it's football or retirement, it's not how you start, it's how you end that really counts.
13: And Tim, after helping Nebraska families prepare for retirement for the past 16 years, what's the biggest lesson that they've taught you about life?
14: You know, I've met with families in every corner of the state and beyond, you know, whether it's farmers, ranchers, business owners, folks that are just trying to put money away so they can have a successful retirement someday. And what's interesting is most people think I work with money. Oh, you're a financial advisor, you work with money. But I don't work with money. I work with time. Money is just a tool, because the most valuable currency that any of us have, it's our time. The man who sat in your chair prior to you taught all of us just how valuable and important time is. And in my 16 years, you know what I've never had anyone tell me? Tim, if I would have worked a few more Saturdays, just hammered out a few more emails, man, I really could have made it and hit it big. That's not what they talk about. They talk about their family, their grandkids, memories, vacations. At the end of the day, money matters, but only because it's the tool that facilitates, that gives us the freedom to spend more time with the people we love.
13: If a Husker fan listening today remembered just one thing from our conversation as they head into another football season, what would you hope that would be?
14: I love that question. And really, Kyle, it's pretty simple. It's your financial success isn't defined by the size of your retirement account or the amount of, you know, assets you've accumulated. It's defined by what your resources allow you to do. If it means more Saturdays in the backyard with your grandkids throwing the football, that's a win. If it means taking your family on a big trip or a vacation you've always dreamed of, that's a win. And if it just gives you more time, the freedom to spend more time with the people you love and care about, doing whatever it is that you enjoy doing, in my book, that's victory. Money is just a tool. The goal is to use it wisely to build a life you'll never regret.
13: Tim, thanks so much
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1: 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We continue with more after this on the Countdown to Kickoff.
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3: Welcome me back to the Countdown to Kickoff. Kyle Crooks now joined once again by the UNL Chancellor, Catherine Ankerson. Chancellor, so good to see you here as we get ready for another football game inside Memorial Stadium, but approaching the 25th anniversary of 9/11, and of course, an incredible importance that the university has put forth for the remembrance of those events. But what are some of the things that the university is doing in that regard?
4: Thank you, Kyle. Always good to be with you. And you know, remembering this anniversary is such an important point for the university, but for our country and personally. Well, let me tell you, we have a $10,000 grant that was awarded to our Student Leadership Involvement and Community Engagement Office. And what that has done is expanded the Memorial Stadium stair climb. That's a stair climb that brings together ROTC cadets, first responders, members of the public. It's been going on for a while. But this grant allows us to also pull together a number of other activities under the umbrella. So volunteer opportunities for the community, including a hygiene kit project, which will build 700 kits. Volunteers will assemble them September 16th and 17th, and those kits will be distributed through Project Connect Lincoln, which is a United Way-led event. Importantly, it is for people that are experiencing or at risk of homelessness.
3: And also America 250, we celebrate that today. It's going to be a fun day inside the stadium. There's going to be a drone show here tonight. But overall, UNL's role in helping shape America's story and the innovators that are here from UNL that help shape the story of this country.
4: Thank you, Kyle. The universities like ours, you know, really are engines of national progress. That comes through research and that comes through application of that research into real life. And we have some giants of people who have been at this university over the many years that we've been in existence. And those giants have made discoveries that have really enabled the fight against pandemics, against illnesses, saved people's lives. So let me give you some examples. George W. Beadle, we have a building named after him. His research helped reveal one of the fundamental principles of modern biology, how genes influence processes that sustain life. So Beadle studied here. He became one of the pioneers of modern genetics, and he actually shared the 1958 Nobel Prize for Physiology or Medicine for discoveries concerning genetic control of enzyme production. You know, Gladys Henry Dick is another example, pursued research that helps scientists better understand infectious disease and immunity. They studied the toxin produced by the bacteria responsible for scarlet fever. Huge. Edith Schwartz Clements, long before environmental science became a national priority, Edith was studying the relationship between plants, landscapes, and the natural world. Her work contributed to new ideas about plant succession, landscapes, and the interactions among living organisms and their surroundings. And then, of course, we have Charles Edwin Bessie. He helped shape the University of Nebraska's early identity as a place of scientific discovery. General John Pershing. He founded the renowned Pershing Rifles Drill Organization at Nebraska and earned a degree in law. He is the only officer to attain the rank of General of the Armies, the highest rank possible while living. Willa Cather, we can't forget Willa Cather. She captured the changing American experience through stories of place, identity, and belonging. And Willa Cather received the 1923 Pulitzer Prize for fiction for One of Ours. Those are the giants.
1: incredible. I mean, incredible list that, of course, we like to enlighten our listeners on the history of this place from an academic standpoint. 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Thank you, Chancellor, so much for taking the time to chat with us. 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
4: 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Always a pleasure.
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10: Christopher Sullivan-Diaz here with Tyler Danberg of the Ohio State Sports Network. Tyler, the Buckeyes are coming off a 56-3 win over Ball State with Julian Tsang throwing for 320 yards and three touchdowns, with Jeremiah Smith putting up 151 yards along to complement two touchdowns. What kind of production is this star duo looking to produce this year?
11: Well, I think it's going to have to rely on that connection between Julian Tsang and Jeremiah Smith. I think the key to Ohio State's chances of making a title run and hoisting the second national championship trophy under head coach Ryan Day, a lot of that's going to be reliant on what number four can do. And we saw on Saturday him set the tone with that 48-yard touchdown catch on the second drive of the ball game for the Ohio State offense. I think that the offense in that first half especially really fed off of Jeremiah Smith and what he was able to do with 157 yards all in that first half. Him striking the Heisman pose after his second receiving touchdown in the back of the end zone. And I think that the offense showed that it was incredibly explosive in that game. And we saw a hint of what it can do under offensive coordinator Arthur Smith, who was calling plays from the field, which was different than offensive coordinator Brian Hartline. And then in the second half, the run game really exploded. That's where Ohio State was able to get over 200 yards on the ground in just the third and fourth quarters alone. To put it into perspective, last year, Christopher, Ohio State had four rushes.